And you're listening to WTUL New Orleans 91.5 FM. Good evening. This is DJ Grimace, and I am here with PB and Jazz. I'm subbing in this evening. This is the first time I've done a jazz show, and I'm really excited to be here. I'm subbing in for DJ Dead Lloyd, who will be here next week. But anyway, thanks so much for joining me. I've been here for about an hour, and that was Edgardo Cintron and the Tiempo Noventa Orchestra. Put that release out in 1996 with their version of The Rhythm Is Gonna Get Ya. And then before that was Entian Charles with his latest release, Gula Roots, and the song I played for you was Gula Roots. And then Carlos Defe with his latest release, Bloco de Harmony, that he put out in 2025. He's sort of a Brazilian jazz artist. He's kind of known as the Prince of Soul. And what I love is that his record label is called Jazz is Dead. I think it's a pretty phenomenal released album, and I'm just kind of slowly making my way through it, so I was really excited to share that with you this evening. And then before that was Pink Martini from Portland, Oregon, with the song Sympathique off their retrospective that they put out in 2011, and then at some point I know they did a 20th anniversary of that song as well. And then, if you might have caught it, if you remember the song from the 80s, and the release is called Jazz in the 80s Part 2, and it came out in 2007, and the song was Tainted Love, being done by Stella Starlight Trio. And you may remember that song originally done by, I'm not sure if that was the original, but very well known, done by Soft Cell, probably in the late 70s, early 80s, a very sort of synth wave. And so it was really fun to hear a jazz version. Almost sounded like a jazz standard, am I right? And then before that, I started the half hour with Aurora Nealon's version, live version of Summertime, which was live at Preservation Hall in 2024. So thanks again for joining me. Before I kick in and kind of start playing music for this next hour, I do have an event calendar to tell you about. Let's see what's going on. At 6 o'clock at Cafe Du Monde, it's Artist Way Drop-In Meetings. 6 o'clock at 30 degrees minus 90 degrees, it's Margie Perez. 7 o'clock, Nola Brewing and Pizza Company, it's the Bluegrass Pickin' Party. 7:30, Snug Harbor Jazz Bistro, it's Charmaine Neville, the Charmaine Neville Band. 8 o'clock at Off the Ave is the Monday Night Jam session. 8 o'clock, Santos Bar is Black Mass Karaoke with KJ EJ. 8:30 at Saturn Bar, it's Piano Night with BC Coogan. 8:30 New York Pizza is Ted Patterson. The Joe Crown Trio with Papa Molly is happening at 9 p.m. at Maple Leaf Bar tonight. 9 o'clock at St. Rock Tavern, it's Bane and the Gators. 10 o'clock at Santos Bar, it's Karaoke with Sunshine E-Day. And 10 o'clock at Holy Diver, it's VHS Movie Night. So a lot of stuff going on Monday night here in New Orleans. Well, thanks so much for joining me. I will be here until 8 p.m. Playing all kinds of stuff that I just pulled out of the stack, some new music to the station, and I'm usually on Saturday mornings and I play a lot of covers. I love cover songs. And what I've really been enjoying playing in the stacks is finding jazz covers of songs that I absolutely love. And one of those that I found and I'm excited to share this evening is, let me pull it up real quick. Let me cue it. Is Jimmy Scott doing a version of Nothing Compares to You? The song was originally written by Prince. He never performed it. Instead, you may remember Sinead O'Connor. It was like a big hit of hers. So anyway, I was excited to find a jazz version of this song. I think it's a beautiful song. So without further ado, here is Jimmy Scott's version of Nothing Compares to You.

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And you're listening to WTUL New Orleans 91.5 FM. Good evening. This is DJ Grimace. And I'm normally not here in the evening. And this is so wild. This is the first jazz show I've ever done at WTUL. And I'm so excited to be here this evening. Normally, I'm Saturday mornings. So I'm excited to be here. If you're making dinner or driving home from work or whatever you may be doing, I hope you're having a great evening. And that was Alan Toussaint with St. James Infirmary off the 2009 release, The Bright Mississippi. And then before that, if you kind of caught it and you weren't sure exactly what it was, that was Karma Police. That was a jazz version of Karma Police done by The Bad Plus. Their release was Exit Music Songs with Radioheads that they put out in 2006. And it was almost 8 minutes. I thought that was pretty amazing. It was a recent cover that I stumbled upon when I knew I was going to be doing this jazz show, and I love it. It's like experimental in parts, and then other times it kind of goes back to the original. So yeah, that's a fun cover I think I'm going to be playing again and again. And then before that was Yaron Herman Trio with the song Heart-Shaped Box off their 2012 release Follow the White Rabbit, and then Little Jimmy Scott with his version of Nothing Compares to You that he put out in 2020. And he had a really interesting career. He was really big in the 1940s and 1950s and was sort of known for these very tender jazz ballads. And then he kind of just disappeared. He just sort of became obscure and then was resurrected again in the 1990s, in part because if you were a Twin Peaks fan or a David Lynch fan, you may not know this, but he actually sang on the song Sycamore Trees. So that sort of put him back on the map. And then he did, of course, this gorgeous version of Nothing Compares to You that was originally written by Prince, but most people think of it as a Sinead O'Connor song, as that was sort of her big hit. But I was really excited when I found this cover done by Little Jimmy Scott. Well, anyway, thanks so much for joining me. I will be here for about another half hour, but before I kick in and play my last half hour, I do have some public service announcements to tell you about. Let's see, what do I have to tell you about? Okay. Do you know the way out of town in a hurricane evacuation? When a storm is approaching, our interstate highways are rerouted for contraflow, where all lanes head away from the coast. During contraflow, it's important to know where you're going because there may be few exits from the highway once you enter. More information about contraflow routes is available on the evacuation guide for Southeast Louisiana, available from the Governor's Office of Homeland Security and Emergency Preparedness website, which is getagameplan.org. And tune in Sunday mornings to the Cheese Music Show, a mellow, meditative mainstay at WTUL for over 50 years. Allow yourself to be awash in the soothing sounds of New Age music, ambient, downtempo, Berlin School, and other sonically serene distant shores, brought to you by a dedicated rotating cast of DJs to help you usher in a peaceful morning every Saturday from 6 to 8 a.m. only here on WTUL. Well, thank you so much for joining me this evening. I will be here for only just another half hour, but this was my first jazz show, so if you're listening, thank you for joining. I did have someone call in, a friend who assured me that I indeed was playing jazz music, so hopefully it's been a fun two-hour show for you. It has been for me, and if you want to hear me again, you can always catch me Saturday mornings from 6 to 8 a.m., where I'm there with Laura Palmer's Secret Mixtape, playing all songs wonderful and strange. Well, anyway, I think this next song, I pulled this out of the stacks. I was in the mood for a little Etta James, and of course the song Come to Mama. So please stick around. I'll be here for another half hour.

Dandelions and pickled vegetables. Swim in the ocean, what's left of her.

0: You're tuned in to WTUL New Orleans, 91.5 FM. It's 2 minutes past the hour of 8 o'clock here in the Crescent City. It's Monday, June 29th, and we are here with Reggae Roots and Branches. I'm sitting on standby here with DJ Shepherd, he's got all sorts of great tunes queued up for you. But before we get into the music here, I will read the calendar and then turn it on over to Shepherd to tell us what it is we'll be listening to first. This evening at 7 o'clock, Nola Brewing and Pizza Company has the Bluegrass Pickin' Party. 7:30, Snug Harbor Jazz Bistro has Charmaine Neville Band. 8 o'clock, Off the Ave, located at 2613 Jasmine Street, has the Monday Night Jam Session. 8 o'clock at Santa's Bar, Black Mass Karaoke with KJ EJ. 8:30, Dos Jefes Uptown Cigar Bar has John Fole. 8:30 at Saturn Bar, Piano Night with BC Coogan. 8:30, New York Pizza on Magazine Street has Ted Patterson. 9 o'clock, Maple Leaf Bar hosts Joe Crown Trio with Papa Molly. 9 p.m. at St. Rock Tavern, Bane and the Gators as part of their Monday Country Night, rather. 10 p.m., Santa's Bar has karaoke with Sunshiny Day, and 10 p.m. at Holy Diver, VHS Movie Night.
1: And this is Shepherd here with you on this Monday night. Glad you could join us. I'm excited because almost all these ska tunes, which I'm going to be playing in this half hour, and most of the Rocksteady tunes have never been played on WTUL before. They've all been released in Europe, but not in the United States, and they're a lot of fun. And we're going to start things off with Laurel Aiken from The Long Hot Summer, and we're going to hear The Saint and Peace, Perfect Peace.

0: And that was What's on Your Mind by Tits and the Maytals. Some really early ska for you. And before that, you heard You Make Me Feel the Way I Do by Tits and the Maytals from the album Sensational Ska Explosion. And I hope you enjoyed that ska segment of tonight's show. And it was a pleasure for me because I had never played any of those ska tunes on the station. I hope you enjoyed the variety and the new old ska music.
1: The new old.
0: Right.
1: New to you all. New to you, our listeners. Or perhaps not, but yeah.
0: Hopefully.
1: Yes, very good. Okay, here at the half hour, we do have a few announcements to take care of before we get back to that good music. This public service announcement is brought to you by WTUL New Orleans. Do you know the way out of town in a hurricane evacuation? When a storm is approaching, our interstate highways are rerouted for contraflow, where all lanes head away from the coast. During contraflow, it's important to know where you're going because there may be few exits from the highway once you enter. More information about contraflow routes is available on the Evacuation Guide for Southeast Louisiana, available from the Governor's Office of Homeland Security and Emergency Preparedness website, getagameplan.org. Tune in Sunday mornings to the Cheese Music Show, a mellow, meditative mainstay at WTUL for over 50 years. Allow yourself to be awash in the soothing sounds of New Age music, ambient, down-tempo, Berlin School, and other sonically serene distant shores, brought to you by a dedicated rotating cast of DJs to help you usher in a peaceful morning every Sunday from 6 to 10 a.m. All right, Shepard, what do we have up next?
0: All right, we've got Justin Hines and the Dominoes.
1: Excellent.
0: From an album called Ska Uprising, but these are two rocksteady tunes. One's called Fight Too Much, and the other one's Once a Man. And then we're going to be hearing from a rocksteady compilation produced by Sonia Pottinger, Put On Your Best Dress.

0: Yes, indeed. Closing out that set with Alton Ellis doing I'm Still in Love. We'll get Shepard to back announce here for us in a minute. We're going to take care of the business first, and that is a calendar of events. It's relatively lengthy, so bear with me before we get back to the music. 7 p.m., Nola Brewing and Pizza Company on Chapatoulas has the Bluegrass Pickin' Party. 7:30, Snug Harbor Jazz Bistro hosts Charmaine Neville Band. 8 o'clock at Off the Ave, located at 2613 Jasmine Street, Monday Night Jam Session. 8 o'clock, Santos Bar has Black Mass Karaoke with KJEJ. 8:30, Dos Jefes Uptown Cigar Bar has John Fole. 8:30, Saturn Bar hosts Piano Night with BC Coogan. 8:30, New York Pizza has Ted Patterson. 9 o'clock, Maple Leaf Bar has Joe Crown Trio with Papa Molly. 9 o'clock at St. Rock Tavern, Bane and the Gators. 10 o'clock, Santos Bar has Karaoke with Sunshiny Day. And 10 p.m. at Holy Diver VHS Movie Night.
1: All right, and before that, we heard I'm Still in Love with You by Alton and Hortense Ellis. Some beautiful rock study there for you. And if you noticed, it provides one of the bases or foundations for the song Uptown Top Ranking. And before that, you heard Danger in Your Eyes by Don Evans and the Paragons, and Mr. Fix-It by Winston Francis. And moving along into Roots of Reggae, here's Horace Andy and Writing for a Fall and You Are My Angel. And a little bit after that, we'll play Creation Rebel by Burning Spear.
0: By request.

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1: 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It's 9:31 here in the Crescent City, which means we've just got one half hour left of Reggae Roots and Branches. Have a few public service announcements for you, and then I'll turn it on over to Shepherd to tell you what it is we've been listening to and what we're going to hear next. This public service announcement is brought to you by WTUL New Orleans. 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
2: All right, and before that, you heard, and this is Shepherd talking to you, before that you heard Stop the Train by U-Roy and the Rhythm King, and before that, a remake of one of his most famous toasting songs, U-Roy doing Wake the Town. And before that, you heard by request, Burning Spear. How could we turn that down when I'm wearing a Burning Spear shirt? A legitimate one at that, not made by TeePublic or Redbubble. And up next, I've got Serge Gainsborough and Overseas Telegram from Serge's Reggae Period. Hope you enjoy it. And then a little later on in the show, near the end, I'm going to have a really cool version of Uptown Top Ranking in Aramaic and Dub.

0: I'm on a hook here,
1: you know. Right now, with him whole eye.
0: With him wild.
1: Right on. Aye. Aye.

Okay, hope you enjoyed that as much as I did. That was Uptown Top Ranking from the album Dub Colossus, As Is Through the Looking Glass. A dub version with vocals in Aramaic from Ethiopia, covering Althea and Donna's Uptown Top Ranking. You heard Inner Circle from their album Heavyweight Dub. And I hope you enjoyed tonight's version of Reggae Boots and Black Branches. And I'd like to thank DJ Eardrop for all her time and help this evening. And I'll be back with you in 2 weeks or possibly.

stay tuned. Reggae will be on next Monday night and the Monday after that. All right. You're listening to WTUL New Orleans, and don't touch that dial because the world of punk is coming your way right now.

Hey, WTUL New Orleans, this is DJ Green with Envy. I've got some technical errors, which, you know, kind of goes with, is par with the course with the punk show, I feel like. Just figuring out the record player. But, yeah, this is the start of the punk show. So sorry things get a little, you know, persnickety. I usually play some, like, little 7-inches, and, like, a sport that actually is, like, you know, kind of, like, a lot of cool old punk stuff, I guess, like kind of diving into the history books. But unfortunately, it looks like none of our record players are working today. We're trying to see if maybe we can, maybe if they're going to go ahead and play for us. But anyways, I still got some cool CDs that I just ran and picked out. But I'm going to go ahead and read the concert calendar for the rest of the night. We got 2 shows if you're out and about. We got karaoke at 10 at Santos, which was 9 minutes ago, but you know, I'm sure that's going to be going on with Sunshiny Day. And then this is really cool. This is like up my alley. You know, they got VHS movie night at Holy Diver that just started, which I feel like I'd be curious about what VHS exactly. But I'm sure they have it on all of their socials. I just don't have it in front of me. Anyways, I'm going to go ahead and play some CDs and maybe we'll get some records playing like usual. But yeah. As always, questions, comments, complaints, concerns, rants, and rambles, you can phone at me, 504-865-5885. Thanks for listening.

WTUL New Orleans, this is DJ Green with Envy. I'm excited I got the record, or my ghost in the studio, excuse me, actually is the one who got the record playing. Sorry, I'm having so many issues today, but I think I've got them under control. Shout out to the ghost in the studio who helped me get the record player working. Anyways, I'm going to go ahead and read some stuff for y'all on the announcements. 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Allow yourself to be awash in the soothing sounds of New Age music, ambient down-tempo, Berlin School, and other sonically serene distant shores. 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As always, I'm DJ Green with Envy, and I alternate the punk show every 2 weeks. So I've got like an hour or 20 minutes left for y'all. Thanks for listening.

0: out, and I don't know. Everybody wants to do everything. I want to do everything.
1: Yeah.
0: You know?

Hey, WTO New Orleans, this is DJ Green with Envy. I am going to go ahead and read the concert calendar for tomorrow. Let's see what we got going on. Okay, 4:30 at the Audubon Clubhouse is Blake Amos. 5:30 to 8:30 is Mark Stone at Polly's Delicatessen on Oak Street. There's Goth Line Dancing with Giddy Up Two-Step over at Saturn Bar at 5:30 to 6:30 tomorrow. Snug Harbor's got Yusen World of Rhythms at 7:30. Then Big Easy Stompers Line Dance and Singing Lessons at OK Bar at 8 p.m. along with The Welcome Affair presented by Morris Bard at Orpheum Theater. Then 9 is Bloomies, Roy's Orb, and Coward Boy at Saturn Bar. And Marion Black, The Outlaw at Holy Diver. Then 9:30 is the Misbehaving Show at Gossip, which is karaoke. Anyways, I'm going to keep on playing some tunes. You can always reach me, questions, comments, complaints, concerns, rants, rambles. I got some more, 7 inches coming up with some punk singles. And also, I try to mix it in with, some more, recent stuff on CDs. Anyways, 504-865-5885 is the studio number. I'm DJ Green with Envy, and this is the punk show. Is this thing on?

WTL New Orleans, this is DJ Green with Envy, rounding out the show with the punk show with like 15 more minutes. I'm here every other week and there's another DJ does punk show alternating. But we'll be back, well, always Mondays, 10 p.m. to midnight. Anyways, got some announcements. People with disabilities can reduce the fear, panic, and inconvenience that comes with hurricane evacuation by planning ahead. The website of the Governor's Office of Homeland Security and Emergency Preparedness at getagameplan.org has a list of precautions and preparations. You can get WTUL's Country Show every Sunday from 2 to 4 p.m. Tune in for 2 hours of folk, blues, cowpunk, western swing, that rockabilly thing, all and everything in between right here on WTUL. Anyways, I'm gonna play a few more tunes. Got 15 minutes left, but anyways. 15 minutes left, but anyways. My ghost is telling me to shut up and play the music, so I'm gonna go ahead and finish up here. Thanks for listening.

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0: 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Thank you.
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0: Our paper beat hotel away from home. Take it.

0: you were easily offended by folks making fun of Elvis Presley, the king of rock and roll, you may want to change stations for a little while.
1: I got no cigarettes.
0: There are certain laws which the universe must obey. Some of them were written by men like Stephen Hawking and Albert Einstein. Some of them were written by men like Thomas Jefferson and Alexander Hamilton. Some of them were never written down, but instead have evolved over time, such as the law that states, steps must be taken so that bell bottoms never come back into style. But there is one law that stands out among all other laws, and despite frequent claims to the contrary, this law has held since the mid-1970s and will always be true. And this law states, yes, Elvis is dead.
1: I got no cigarettes.
0: Now, along with this law comes an important observation. This observation is so compelling that many people, when they see it as true, which it is, want to forget that first law of the universe. And this observation is, the ghost of Elvis Presley walks the earth today.
1: I got no cigarettes.
0: One might well ask, why does the ghost of Elvis Presley, the king of rock and roll, still walk the earth? Well, there's no simple answer to that question. You see, when Elvis was a young man, he walked the straight and narrow path of music. He created music no one had heard before and performed it in ways no one had ever seen before. But then one day, Elvis Presley committed the most vile sin any musician can commit, that one sin which the gods of music will never forgive. Elvis became a Las Vegas lounge singer.
1: I got no cigarettes.
0: And thus the specter of Elvis has been condemned to walk the face of the earth with the sounds of top 40 radio and cheap commercial alternative radio ringing in his ghostly ears. Remember the king. Remember his judgment. Remember his fate. WTUL, New Orleans. Helping to save your eternal soul from the flickering flames of musical hell.

0: Hey, how you doing? My name is Dear Silas, and if you're listening to this, it means that we have successfully unlocked the mixtape. And I just want to say thank you for tirelessly retweeting that pin tweet until we hit 5,000. Honestly, I was just in my feelings the day I made that announcement, and I had no idea if we'd ever get there, but we did. And I thank you. You didn't have to do it, but you did. I truly hope you enjoyed everything you heard, and if this tape goes crazy the way I know it can, I'll drop again real, real soon. Make sure you join the village to keep up with me by texting the leaf emoji to 601-552-6316 so you don't miss the next one. You feel me? And with all that being said, I know why you're here. But before we go there, just remember, love yourself and hug yourself, because you are enough. And don't you dare stress today. Let's go.
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I want to take this minute to introduce you to my people. This is Mr. Bugs Henderson over here from Tyler, Texas. This is Fancy Space, world-renowned female drummer of distinction on the percussion section. This is the captain on the bass from Fort Worth, Texas. My name is John Nitzinger, and we want to do a little Texas blues.

0: frozen stiff. I tell you, it was suicide, cause I was out on my last ride. Cause I was out playing pinball every night.
1: That's right!

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This is the icon, Montia. That is M-Y-N-T-H-I-A. 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

0: In the beginning, God created the heaven and the earth. For 5 days, God continued his work. He gathered together the waters of the earth and called them seas. He set the sun and the moon and the multitude of the stars shining in the skies. And on the sixth day, he said,
1: I'm grouchy. 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

0: After having placed Adam and Eve in a marvelous garden, in the middle of which stood the tree of life and the tree of the knowledge of good and evil, God gave them this warning.
1: Golly, my gooey gum got stuck on the garden gate.
0: Now the serpent was the most cunning of the animals that God had created. And he tempted Eve with these words.
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0: In this society, I stop at the red lights and I go for the green. 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
2: Chirp, echo, chirp, echoing. 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Can ego see?
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0: Now the serpent was the most cunning of the animals that God had created. And he tempted Eve with these words.
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1: Bye.

0: Yeah, you've heard these guys on TUL before. But did you realize they got their start here?
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If I

STUL that gets me psyched. Progressive sounds, classical jazz between 4 and 7. Have I found radio heaven? They got

0: Ringo, could I have a couple of words with you? I'd like you to tell me exactly what's exactly the matter with your throat. I understand.
1: Nothing.
0: In the news conference, you said that you were returning to University College.
1: Only because they want me to go in and have them out in case they start causing me any more trouble. It's just a safety precaution.
2: Ringo,
0: it is?
2: I have a couple of words with you.
0: Is there any?
1: Yeah, believe me.
0: What do you think of Paul McCartney?
1: Oh, I like him. He's quite nice, you know.
0: Yeah?
1: Once you get to know him.
0: Is it true that Pete Best was going to sue you at one time?
1: No.
0: It is not.
1: No, believe me, it's not.
0: It is not.
1: Honestly.
0: True? What about...
1: What can he sue me for?
0: Well, I didn't think he could either.
1: He can't. Well, he wasn't going... I'd haven't heard about it anyway.
0: I see.
1: What you seem to hear more over here than we ever hear in England.
0: Well, so much of it is false.
1: Yeah.
0: What exactly are you planning on... when you plan on returning, do you know where you're going to stay yet, Ringo?
1: We're in England.
2: Just David.
0: Oh,
2: here.
1: Oh, no, I don't know.
3: How are you doing,
1: Dave?
3: I don't
1: know
3: when
1: we get back now.
0: You don't know us yet?
1: No.
0: I see.
1: I never know.
0: I see. Go ahead.
1: Thank you. Come on the plane. I'm a bit
0: down. Paul, I want you to talk to you for just a second.
3: Quick, Dave, quick.
0: Right. Can I get a couple of words from you concerning... could we step around in here?
3: Yeah, just go.
0: What about your stay here? Have you decided where you're going to stay? Is it going to be a home?
1: I'm not sure whether it's going to be here yet, you know, but not really sure yet. No.
0: Is your father alarmed in any way about the amount of letters that have come from California that I'm responsible for?
1: No, he loves it. He said there were thousands.
0: Concerning Jane, are you engaged to her in any way?
1: Nothing. No.
0: Right.
1: She's my girlfriend. Not engaged, not married, divorced, nothing, you know. But
0: what about, there's been rumored that you are residing at the Wimpole address with the Asher family.
1: There's
0: correct?
1: So many rumors that have reached America, you know, about us, which are just completely untrue. That's another of them. She's just my girlfriend, you know, and I take her out when we're in London. That's all there is to it, really.
0: What about your next picture? Is there going to be a part made for Jane Asher in it?
1: No.
0: John, could you answer me a couple of questions about A Hard Day's Night? Did you make up the title of A Hard Day's Night?
1: No, Ringo did.
4: People sending me out.
0: Was it Ringo that made it up?
5: We can't go.
1: Yeah, he said it accidentally.
5: Back into public
0: he did? What about In His Own Right? Which one of the stories is your favorite?
1: Act 1, Scene 3.
0: Act 1, Scene 3?
1: What about one I like that.
0: Sad Michael or No Flies on Frank?
1: Well, they're earlier, you know, ones. I like the...
0: Do you consider yourself a little twisted?
1: No, not really.
0: Not really? Well, I want to thank you very much for talking with me. And
1: it's a pleasure. Buy the book, folks. It's not really twisted. It's good fun and happiness.
0: A couple of other things, too, concerning you and your wife. I asked you this once before when you were here last time. Is your wife expecting a child now?
1: No, she isn't. They keep writing about it in these damn fool magazines. Damn fool, I say. And I repeat it.
0: Yes.
1: Damn fool magazines. They keep writing stories about how she broke it to me and all that. I'm not having a baby. She's not having a baby.
0: There's a
1: baby.
0: That you are leaving the Beatles. Is that true?
1: That's another silly, you know.
0: Excuse me.
1: I don't know where to start. Oh, very funny, Ulrich. Goodbye.
0: Goodbye.

0: George, I wonder if I could speak with you for just a moment. I'm Dave Hull.
1: Hello. How are you?
0: Shake hands. Thank you so much. Yes, I've had several conversations with your mother and father.
1: Yeah, I believe you have, yes.
0: Has your mother ask you any questions about the amount of letters that she's been receiving? She's been most kind, as you know, in answering them.
1: Well, I do know that now, as I don't often get back to Liverpool. In fact, it's the same with most of us. And the times we do get back to Liverpool, we spend just seeing our families.
0: You do get a chance to see your mother and father?
1: Yeah, occasionally. Oh, yes. And if I can't go up there, they come down to see me wherever I am.
0: Oh, they do get a chance to see you then?
1: But my parents have been very good in answering letters.
0: The best.
1: And I know she said, my mother said that she's had a lot of letters, in fact more letters from California around this area than any other place.
0: I'm responsible for that, and I hope she's not upset in any way.
1: No, but you know, she enjoys it, she likes it, and she likes all the kids who write to her, and you know, she appreciates it.
0: A lot of kids have asked me about Patty Boyd. George, are you engaged?
1: No, not engaged, not married, and no plans of marriage.
2: Paul, how are you?
3: How you doing, Dave?
2: Fine.
3: Hey.
0: Paul, I'd like to ask you a question about... I understood.
1: What's that, Dave? Hey, listen, I've only just found out about you. You're the fellow who's giving away all the addresses.
3: Yes, I am.
1: I thought you were a nice bloke. I'm not speaking to you for that. Go away.
3: Listen,
1: whose
3: fishing poles were stuck out the window in Seattle?
1: Yeah, right.
3: Fishing poles were stuck out the window in Seattle. There were two fishing
1: George
3: poles.
1: George and Ringo's.
3: Were they? Did they catch anything?
1: Are you really the fellow who's giving away the addresses?
3: Yes,
1: have you heard
3: I am.
1: About this man?
3: Yes.
4: What about this man?
1: He gives away all the home addresses of everyone.
4: Oh, really?
1: What do you think of
3: I'm
1: a man
3: I'm a rotten
1: like that?
3: Guy, aren't I?
1: Listen, yes.
3: Oh, no, I'm not really.
1: It's not a nice trick, Dave.
5: What is your favorite part in A Hard Day's Night?
6: A bit in the field.
5: Oh, mine too, but what about the bathtub?
6: Oh, yeah, I don't mind that, but I prefer the bit in the field.
5: Is it true that some of the stuff was spontaneous, John?
6: All the bit in the bathtub was. The idea wasn't. They just run it, and I just had to do whatever I thought of in the background.
5: What about the other fellows? Did they do things, too, that were spontaneous?
6: There's quite a lot of it spontaneous, only you can't really, because you've got to do so many takes, even if, say, the four of us are there, and one of us thinks of a gag ad-lib, you throw it in, and then but something in the background was wrong, so you've got to do it again, so they're not ad-lib at the end. We stuck quite a lot to the script. You know, some of the gags were us. Oh, the director, you know, he threw quite a bit in, too.
5: John, may I ask you, it's been rumored that the next film that you are preparing to write now, have you started writing the next film?
6: No, I'm not writing it at all. You know, it was just a night that started because I had a book, a short story at home, which I thought would make a good film if it was rewritten. Mm-hmm. And that's how it got round that I was going to write it, you know, but I haven't got time. I don't even think I could anyway.
5: Well, it's been rumored that it's going to be filmed in Hollywood. Can you tell us whether it is or it isn't?
6: No, it's definitely not being filmed in Hollywood. It'll be done in England. It's cheaper. And, you know, it saves us going away from home as well.
5: John, tell me if you've yet moved into your home in Surrey.
6: No, I haven't had time. The place is empty. You know, there's no furniture. It needs decorating and walls knocking down and things. It's nowhere near ready. I'll be in next year, probably.
5: You will be?
6: Well, I hope before. It depends. That's the longest it'll take, you know, to fix it up.
5: And, John, they said that you had moved to Empress Gate. Are you moving out of there and into the Surrey home? Is that it?
6: I've moved from Empress Gate, but not into the house, you see.
5: I see. Okay, thank you so much.
7: Yes, sneaking on the planes, eh?
5: Shh, don't say that.
7: They caught you, though, didn't they?
5: Yes, they did.
7: Did
5: you think of the title of A Hard Day's Night?
7: Yes.
5: How did you do it?
7: I don't know. It just came out. We went to do a job, you know, and we worked all day, and we happened to work all night, and I came out still thinking it was day, I suppose, and said, it's been a hard day. Looked around, it was dark, and said, night. And so we came to A Hard Day's Night.
5: What about your throat? I understand you're going back into the hospital this fall for a throat operation. Would you tell us about it?
7: I'm just going to get them out. You know, my tonsils, there's nothing the matter with them now. They've cured them, but all they're worried about is if they can go again, you see.
5: Some magazines have said no.
7: It's finished, you see.
5: What about your father's horse?
7: What
5: Drake's
7: about
5: drum.
7: It? Yes?
5: Drake's drum. Are you planning on entering Drake's drum in races in the U.S.?
7: I see. It's nothing to do with me, you know, because it's my dad's horse, and I didn't buy it for myself. I bought it as a birthday present for him, so if he fancies entering it, you know, let him. Good on him. It's doing okay, though. Won last time out.
5: I know. And he came in second on the first time out.
7: Yeah.
0: Well, then you've had two places in two starts.
1: Yes, very good it was.
0: Then you're in no way connected with Drake's Drum at all?
1: Well, I mean, I bought it for my dad, but I'm not. It's not mine or anything, you know.
0: All right.
1: I have a bet on it.
0: Do you really?
1: Yeah, sure.
0: Beautiful. What about your favorite part in A Hard Day's Night? Which one was it? Can you recall?
1: Favorite bit of it? The field, definitely.
0: The field?
1: Yes.
0: Very good. That's my favorite, too. What about any of the other parts? Can you think of the...
1: Ringo's bit was the bit I liked as well. You know, I like the field best, and then all Ringo stuff. And, you know, with them playing Ringo's theme over it, this boy.
0: Yeah. Mm. By the way, why did they choose this boy to be Ringo's theme? Was it his favorite, Paul?
1: Well, I think he likes it, you know, as a song, but it was just it fitted in, you know. That was the main point, really.
2: Ringo.
7: Okay, thanks.
2: All right. It's me again.
7: It's you again. I know.
2: Yes.
7: Here you go again. What now? What up?
0: I wanted to ask you one question, a personal question about Maureen.
7: Maureen.
0: Yes.
7: Maureen who?
0: Cox.
7: Oh, yes.
0: Yes. She is performing duties as your private secretary, is she? Understand?
7: No.
0: She's not.
7: It's a load of rubbish, really, you see. We had an interview together, and because she's given her job up, you see, the reporter said, well, what are you going to do? And I sort of said, well, she must probably end up working for me. And then so there was this headline, you know, Ringo's new secretary, but she hasn't done anything yet. I haven't seen her for long, quite a while, actually, you know.
0: Oh, is that correct?
7: Yeah. We're not going sort of steady or anything, you know. It just happened that I met her and I thought, well, would you like to come away, you know, because it's no fun if we go on our own. We can't just sort of go out and, you know, with girls and that. We can't sort of go to dances or clubs or that, you know. And we went away and we were chaperoned anyway because the captain of the boat and his wife were on board. So we, you know, all the magazines in America say, you know, sort of unchaperoned, ho, ho, ho. But we were chaperoned, you know. It was nothing sort of...
0: Are you looking forward to seeing any particular part of Los Angeles or Hollywood while you're here? I mean, other than the fact that it's been rumored that you're planning on or wish to see Disneyland, have you thought about anything?
7: No, we didn't plan it, or I don't think we even wish it, you know. I mean, I never thought of going to Disneyland. We may go there, but I've never, you know, thought or said, well, let's go to Disneyland. I didn't even know it was here, actually. But, we go to the places and then you never know what happens, you know. We may go to a club or something like that, but we've nothing planned.
0: How would you find the audience in Canada compared to the American audiences? Are they somewhat the same?
7: They're the same most of the world over. There's only Paris where they're different when you get your more fellas than girls, you know.
0: That's in Paris?
7: In Paris, yeah.
0: What, do they have the same acceptance, though, even though the crowd is different?
7: Yeah, but instead of a scream, you get a roar, you know. Instead of, you get,
0: George, there's a couple of questions I'd like to ask you. Are the Beatles planning on visiting Disneyland?
1: Disneyland?
0: Yes.
1: Well, I don't think so. You see, if we did suddenly think, let's go and see Disneyland, we'd make quick arrangements and go there without letting anybody know, because if we said now, yeah, we'll be going there on Monday, then there'd be thousands of people there and we wouldn't see it anyway. But as far as we know, you know, we haven't made any plans to see it.
0: I see. What part in the movie did you like the best, A Hard Day's Night?
1: I like the bit in the field.
0: Yes,
1: that,
0: very good.
1: On the screen, I like watching that bit. I think that bit's the best.
0: Yes.
1: But I don't know about making the film. I don't know. I think I enjoyed the scene in the bathroom.
0: With the John in the
1: top. Yeah, that's making it, but... Just as of in the film, I prefer the bit in the field.
0: I see. But I do want you to please convey my best wishes to your mother and father.
1: Okay.
0: Please do that.
1: I will.
0: Thank you. Be gone before you leave.
7: Aren't you coming with us?
0: No.
7: Oh, why?
0: I wanted you to say goodbye to the hundreds of thousands of people in Los Angeles.
7: Well, goodbye, and we've had a great time. It's been fab being here.
8: Okay.
7: Great place you got here. Hope to come back.
8: Thank you.

0: 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Whenever I'm back from the road at my room here in Mandeville, I'm listening to the Hardcore Show on WTOL 91.5 Fridays, 12 to 2 in New Orleans.
1: Come on, Hatch Boy. It's time to go back to your bed.
0: No, I'm not ready yet.
1: It's time for your medication.
0: No, I don't want to go.
1: Come on.
0: I don't want to go.

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0: I say, just what do you mean bursting into my study like this? You blithering ape! I say, just what is your name? Oh, Bigglesworth?
1: Yes, my lord.
0: This ape doesn't know his name. Fancy that, eh, what?
1: It is quite extraordinary, my lord.
0: What are we going to do with this? Get out of my humidor, you!
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1: Let's get like we puke in somebody's face. 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

0: Hey, Mom, turn on the TV. Oh, I hate this one. Is there anything else on? This is stupid. This is real stupid. Change the channel, Mom. God, this is boring.
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0: 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Featuring Monday, March 3rd, Friends of Dean Martinez with the New Orleans Klezmer's All-Stars at Tipitina's. 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WTUL Marathon 1997.
1: One of the most prolific banjoists during the 1920s was a man whose name was Harry Reeser, who wrote and performed several finger-busting banjo solos. We're going to feature Lucky Maddox on the banjo now, doing a tune by Harry Reeser called Fairer and Warmer.

0: My name is Mick Conroy from Modern English.
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0: Yeah.
2: Yeah!
1: In front of the young adults.
2: Young adults.

0: my baby. How big you'll be in a verra's while. You'll be going to school and you won't want your daddy then, will you, darling?
1: Bust out of the bull.
2: Okay, that's great. 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
1: I like the way you say that. Did you know that?
2: I do now. The hell, you're easy to meet.

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1: We've been told the American Revolution was fought over taxes and representation. But the last complaint, the thing our founders were most angry about, goes like this.
2: He has endeavored to bring on the inhabitants of our frontiers, the merciless Indian savages.
1: There's a racial slur in the Declaration of Independence.
0: Ahead of the 250th anniversary of the Declaration of Independence, July 4th, we'll speak with Cherokee journalist Rebecca Nagel. Her new podcast series, First America. She'll join us from Oklahoma. Then the Democratic Socialists score big wins across the country.
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0: As President Trump attacks Democratic Socialists, we'll meet Abir Kuwas, the Democratic nominee for New York State Senate. If she wins in November, she'll be the first Palestinian-American to hold office in New York State. Then to Venezuela, where more than 1,700 people have died in devastating earthquakes and rescue operations are still underway.
5: We are procuring, and this is something that has been agreed with the authorities here, 10,000 body bags.
0: Go to Caracas, all that and more coming up. Welcome to Democracy Now!, democracynow.org, The War and Peace Report. I'm Amy Goodman. Officials in Qatar say no high-level meetings are scheduled between the United States and Iran after the Trump administration said it had sent envoys Jared Kushner and Steve Witkoff to Doha for talks following a weekend of tit-for-tat attacks around the Strait of Hormuz. Iran's foreign ministry denied Trump's claim Monday that Tehran had requested the meeting, calling it fake news. Iran, however, said it is sending a delegation to Doha to follow up on the release of $6 billion in frozen Iranian assets. Iran also rejected a plan by France to demine parts of the Strait of Hormuz, warning Paris against provocations. Meanwhile, President Trump's lashed out against the skyrocketing cost of fuel unleashed by his war against Iran. Trump wrote on Truth Social, quote, gasoline retailers must get their prices down immediately, adding that if they fail to lower prices, quote, big problems lie ahead, unquote. Israeli strikes in southern and central Gaza Monday killed at least 8 people, among them 2 children. In one of the attacks, Al Jazeera reports a displaced 23-year-old mother and her 1-year-old daughter were killed when their tent was hit in the Al-Muwasi neighborhood of Khan Yunis. Israel now claims control of some 2/3 of Gaza, with Israeli Finance Minister Bezalel Smotrich calling for the immediate establishment of Israeli settlements in Gaza's northern perimeter. Smotrich spoke on Monday from the city of Sderot on Gaza's border.
6: We are here in Sderot. Today, the IDF holds nearly 70% of the Gaza Strip. We must complete the conquest of the remaining 30%, defeat Hamas, and above all, we need to establish a belt of Jewish settlements within the territory of the Strip as a protective border for Sderot and all the communities of the Gaza envelope.
0: In news from the occupied West Bank, Israeli soldiers killed a 15-year-old Palestinian boy in the city of El Bire near Ramallah Monday. Amir Ahmad Jawad Jaber was reportedly shot in the head and chest during a raid. This comes as a new report by the Israeli human rights group B'Tselem found Israeli soldiers killed at least 54 Palestinian children and teens in the West Bank last year in 2025. The highest rate since Israel occupied the West Bank in 1967. In Venezuela, rescue crews continue to search for tens of thousands of missing people nearly a week after 2 back-to-back earthquakes devastated La Guajira and Caracas. Venezuelan health officials say over 1,700 people are confirmed dead, with the toll expected to soar. Speaking from Caracas, the UN's humanitarian coordinator said Monday people are still being pulled from the rubble.
5: At least 2,500 structures structures affected, most of which fully collapsed. We are procuring, and this is something that has been agreed with the authorities here, 10,000 body bags.
0: This comes as the Associated Press reports the United States deported more than 140 Venezuelans, including several children. They arrived back in Venezuela just hours before the earthquakes. The deportees were left in a hotel in La Guaira, with some survivors describing crawling out of the rubble and barely escaping. This is the mother of one of the men deported to Venezuela from the U.S. She said he suffered life-altering injuries in the disaster. It's believed more than 100 of the deportees have died.
7: The flight arrived at 11 a.m. Then they went through all the migratory process. He called me at 5 p.m. and told me, "I love you so much, Mom. See you tomorrow at home." Like any mother, I prepared a welcome for him with his blue, yellow, and red balloons.
0: We'll go to Caracas later in the broadcast. Ukraine launched a wave of long-range drone attacks on Moscow overnight, the latest in a series of assaults on Russia's capital. A regional governor said a six-month-old baby was killed when a drone crashed into a home. This follows Russian drone and missile attacks on Ukraine Monday that killed at least 8 people and wounded 34 others. On Sunday, Ukrainian drone strikes on 2 Russian oil refineries sparked massive fires. Russian officials say the attacks left 4 people dead. In the United States, the Supreme Court has granted President Trump the power to fire and replace commissioners at independent government agencies. Monday's 6-3 ruling overturns more than 90 years of precedent that insulated regulatory agencies set up by Congress from presidential control. The case centered around Federal Trade Commission Commissioner Rebecca Slaughter, who was fired by Trump without cause in March of last year. In a separate ruling announced Monday, justices ruled 5-4 that Federal Reserve Governor Lisa Cook could remain in her job as she challenges Trump's efforts to fire her. Writing for the majority, Chief Justice John Roberts argued the Trump administration's efforts to end the Federal Reserve's independence is, quote, an interpretive leap out of step with a statute Congress enacted and our nation's tradition of central banking protected from political interference, unquote. Meanwhile, Alvaro Bedoya, former FTC commissioner, also fired by Trump, responded to the ruling by saying, quote, "They're making clear that the Wall Street bankers, the central bankers, they deserve an independent, above-the-fray regulator. The rest of us schmucks get stuck with the loyalists," he said. In another major Supreme Court decision, justices ruled 5-4 to uphold a Mississippi law that allows mail-in ballots to be received up to 5 days after an election, as long as they're postmarked by Election Day. A ruling overturning the law could have seen hundreds of thousands of voters disenfranchised in future elections due to postal delays or because they live in remote rural locations. A New York Times review of the 2024 election found at least 725,000 such ballots. The ruling's a blow to President Trump, who sought to limit who can vote by mail while promoting conspiracy theories about mail-in ballots. In response, voting rights journalist Ari Berman wrote, quote, "Every major study has shown that mail-in voting is safe and secure, but the fact that 4 justices signed on to Trump's crusade to get rid of mail-in ballots is highly disturbing and could embolden the president to attempt to take even more drastic steps to make it harder to vote," Berman said. In another landmark decision Monday, the Supreme Court ruled law enforcement agencies must first obtain a warrant before sweeping up smartphone location data from third-party tech companies like Google. In her majority opinion, Justice Elena Kagan wrote that a lower court should re-examine whether the technique known as geofencing constitutes an unreasonable search under the Fourth Amendment. She wrote, quote, "An individual has a reasonable expectation of privacy and records about his cell phone's location, and police intrude on that constitutionally protected interest when they demand the information," unquote. The Supreme Court declined on Monday to consider President Trump's appeal of a $5 million verdict in a civil suit that found he sexually assaulted writer E. Jean Carroll in a department store dressing room in the 1990s and later defamed her. The court dismissed the case without explanation. Trump's lawyers have indicated they'll ask the Supreme Court to consider a second defamation case successfully brought by E. Jean Carroll after Trump called her a liar following the first verdict. Trump was ordered to pay more than $83 million in that case. Meanwhile, the Supreme Court's handing down the final decisions of its term this morning at the time of this broadcast, with rulings on birthright citizenship bans on transgender athletes and campaign finance. Separately, the court announced it'll review two Arizona laws requiring people to produce proof of citizenship in order to register to vote. A ruling upholding the laws would dramatically weaken the National Voter Registration Act of 1993. In Colorado, 15-term incumbent Democratic Congress member Diana DeGette faces the most serious primary challenge of her political career from a Democratic socialist seeking to build on last week's upset victories in New York. 29-year-old lawyer Malat Quiroz is campaigning on a platform of Medicare for All, universal child care, ending homelessness, and a complete arms embargo against Israel. Outside groups have poured around $3 million into the race, with super PACs funded by AIPAC and major big tech donors supporting DeGette. Quiroz says her message is getting through despite the flood of negative campaigning against her.
8: These issues are popular with the voters of Denver, right? In fact, socialism is more popular than capitalism for voters of this city. But more than anything, what I would explain is that we already have socialism. It's in our streets, it's in our public schools, it's in our fire stations. What we're fighting for is to extend that kind of guarantee and that security into our health care, into our housing, into our child care and our elder care.
0: Meanwhile, incumbent Colorado Democratic Senator John Hickenlooper faces a challenge from State Senator Julie Gonzalez, a progressive who is the backing also of Democratic Socialists of America. We'll speak to a Democratic Socialist who won the primary in New York later in the broadcast. In immigration news, Gothamist reports more than 70 immigrants detained at the Newark, New Jersey ICE jail known as Delaney Hall have filed federal lawsuits over medical neglect and other abuses. In May, hundreds of detained immigrants at Delaney Hall started a labor and hunger strike that lasted for weeks and ended earlier this month as strikers faced retaliation, including solitary confinement and being transferred to other ICE jails. Delaney Hall is operated by the for-profit prison company Geo Group. In related news, a New York City Council employee who was detained at Delaney Hall for more than 5 months has been released from custody. Rafael Rubio was taken by federal immigrant officers in January during a routine asylum interview. Rubio, who is from Venezuela, was detained despite holding TPS. That's temporary protected status. President Trump purchased up to $5 million worth of stock in the corporation that makes taser weapons just 2 weeks before ICE solicited a $220 million contract for the devices. Trump's investment in Axon Enterprise was first reported by CNBC. This comes as House Democrats are pushing for passage of the No Getting Rich in Congress Act, a bill that would prevent public officials, including the president, from profiting from conflicts of interest. And New York City Mayor Zoran Mamdani's administration has announced the permanent closure of a detention facility inside the Rikers Island jail complex. Mayor Mamdani said in a statement, quote, "For decades, Rikers Island has represented one of the deepest failures of our city government. This milestone brings us closer to ending that chapter. We're replacing a system built around neglect with one centered on rehabilitation," Mayor Mamdani said. This all comes about 7 years after the New York City Council in 2019 approved a plan to shut down Rikers for good. But city officials have said the prison complex won't be ready to close by its 2027 court-mandated deadline. And those are some of the headlines. This is Democracy Now!, democracynow.org, the War and Peace Report. I'm Amy Goodman in New York with Democracy Now!'s Juan Gonzalez in Chicago. Hi, Juan.
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0: Ahead of of the 250th anniversary of the Declaration of Independence, Saturday, July 4th, we turn to the people in history most often left out of the nation's founding story. Award-winning Cherokee journalist Rebecca Nagel has partnered with leading indigenous scholars in a new documentary podcast series called First America. It challenges the conventional U.S. origin story by examining the experiences of indigenous peoples and also asks what those experiences can teach us about U.S. democracy today. The series also traces how legal doctrines first used to dispossess indigenous nations continue to impact questions of executive power, immigration, xenophobia, citizenship, territorial expansion, and U.S. foreign policy today. This is a clip from episode one, Merciless Indian Savages.
1: We've been told the American Revolution was fought over taxes and representation. But the last complaint, the thing our founders were most angry about, goes like this.
2: He has endeavored to bring on the inhabitants of our frontiers, the merciless Indian savages.
1: There's a racial slur in the Declaration of Independence. Native people are called savages. Alongside those lofty ideals, our founders included their deep hatred for indigenous people.
2: The merciless Indian savages, whose known rule of warfare is an undistinguished destruction of all ages, sexes, and conditions.
1: In case you need a refresher, the popular story of the American Revolution goes like this. Britain unjustly imposed taxes on the colonists, and they got mad. But every time they protested, like when they threw tea into the Boston Harbor, the king just imposed harsher laws. The colonists started to see their king as a tyrant.
9: 4,000 troops are now stationed here within our city.
1: Some started talking about independence.
9: United under one continental congress.
1: Late one night, Paul Revere rode his horse to warn militias waiting outside Boston that the British were coming. The next morning, the militia squared off against the Brits.
9: Shot heard round the world was fired.
1: And the Revolutionary War began. A year later, our founding fathers gathered in Philadelphia to write the Declaration of Independence. But for 2.5 centuries, that document has been telling a different story.
0: That's a clip from episode one of the new podcast series from Pushkin Industries, First America. Host and executive producer, award-winning Cherokee journalist Rebecca Nagel, who's joining us now from Tulsa, Oklahoma. Also author of By the Fire We Carry, The Generations-Long Fight for Justice on Native Land. Rebecca, congratulations on this series. If you can start off by telling us this story about the Declaration of Independence, and as you talk about the racist slur it contains.
10: Absolutely. So the part of the Declaration of Independence that we all know is the beginning part with those Enlightenment ideals, all men are created equal. But when you read the document, actually most of it is this list of grievances. So it's our founders kind of listing the reasons why they want to rebel against England. It's all the ways that King George III has hurt the colonists. And a lot of historians think that that list has an order, that it starts with smaller things and that it ends with their biggest complaints, their biggest grievances. And the last grievance in the Declaration of Independence is about merciless Indian savages. And so when you read the document, you know, according to our founders, in their own words, the thing that they were most angry about was Native people. Yet, for 2.5 centuries, the story of the American Revolution that we have all been told is that it was about taxation and representation. And we're frankly just missing the truth of why the American Revolution even happened in the first place.
11: And Rebecca, back in 2011, I did a history of the American press. And one of the things that struck me in the research in my book for News for All the People was the extraordinary level of content about Native Americans in the colonial press. I mean, the first newspaper in North America, Benjamin Harris's Public Occurrences, had five separate articles in a three-page newspaper on what he called the barbarous Indians and merciless savages that were, according to him, lurking around the Massachusetts colony. And in fact, in the Boston Tea Party, the Sons of Liberty who donned Native garb did it out of the headquarters of the local newspaper, the Boston Gazette, before they went in to dump the tea in the harbor. So there's always been this narrative issue of the American press and Native Americans during that colonial period. What are your thoughts about the role of the press in creating this narrative?
10: Yeah, absolutely. I mean, I think that it's funny because when you go back in time and you look at primary documents, it's very clear that Native people were omnipresent in the colonists' lives. They were talking about it. I think you could even say they were obsessed with Native people. And then the way that subsequent generations have told that story were erased. But I'm glad that you bring up the Boston Tea Party because that's a great example. So when colonists stormed ships to throw tea into the Boston Harbor, they dressed up like Native people. And it wasn't for a disguise. It wasn't to confuse British officials. It was actually because pretending to be indigenous in this weird and complicated way symbolized freedom and liberty in the early republic. And so as Americans were kind of, you know, saying we're not British, we're no longer English, but we're not yet American, they actually, in certain ways, pretended to be indigenous or took on parts of indigenous identity to figure out a new national identity. But when we think about what does it mean to be American, we actually don't tell the full story of how early Americans were figuring that out. And so, yeah, I think your point is absolutely right in that when we look back in the history, we're not telling the Native part of the story, but Americans at that time very much were.
0: I wanted to turn to a clip from your first episode of First America, where, Rebecca, you visit a protest in the aftermath of the ICE killing of Renee Good. In this clip, you ask protesters if they know the history of Fort Snelling and its current connection with ICE.
12: How far are we from the historic Fort Snelling?
13: Just right across Highway 62 here.
12: And do you know what happened there?
14: Oh, no, don't ask me those kinds of questions. I'm not good with history. It's a historic fort. Yeah. It's historic.
12: Yeah, I'm sorry to put you on the spot.
14: I mean, the reason this is all happening here is because of the ICE offices that are there, not because of the historic fort. But
12: yeah. Well, the fort in the 1860s is actually a concentration camp for Dakota people. I'm just curious if any of that history feels relevant to what's happening now.
14: Yes, clearly, you know. But I mean, our state. I mean, just, I mean, you watch that video. Thank God that person was there taking the video on their cell phone yesterday so everyone can see what happened, you know.
12: After leaving the protest, I went back to see Nick Estes at his office.
15: The murder of Renee Good and the history of Fort Snelling are actually inseparable. First of all, ICE is headquartered on the Fort Snelling area campus.
12: Do you know if that's because it's federal land?
15: Yeah, it's headquartered there because it's federal land.
12: And why is it federal land?
15: It's federal land because it was once a military reservation from the Zebulon Pike Treaty of 1805. And that was a treaty signed between some Dakota leaders and the United States government to create a military outpost.
12: It's not just the same place. The same thing is happening.
15: People are being hunted in their neighborhoods, in their schools. Places that were considered sanctuary sites, such as hospitals and churches, are no longer off limits. 150 years ago, they were hunting us down to kill us, and now they're hunting down immigrants to deport them.
0: So that's University of Minnesota Native American professor Nick Estes, one of the people you talked to in this series, Rebecca Nagel. Talk about why you feel it's so important. And listening to the episodes of this remarkable series, you're continually going back in time and showing the treatment of Native Americans is a precursor and should have been a warning to, should have been dealt with, so that what's happening today wouldn't be happening.
10: You know, Amy, it was a really interesting experience making this podcast, because when I first set out, I thought I was making a history podcast. You know, I interviewed historians like Nick Estes. I read books. I visited historic sites. Nick and I actually were at Fort Snelling the day that ICE shot and killed Renee Good. And it was just a coincidence. And so what would happen is I would be reporting on America's past, and then the same thing would happen in our present. And what I heard a lot during the ICE surge in Minneapolis was, this is un-American, this is un-American, this is unprecedented. And actually, you know, rounding people up, putting people in detention, even shooting anybody who gets in the way, these are things that our government has done before, not once, not twice, but many, many times. Our government has just done it to people that we don't talk about. It's just this part of our history that as a country we've never dealt with. And I think that most Americans see that what our government did to Native people was bad. You know, I think most Americans would agree. A lot of people agree that our government committed genocide. I think even people who wouldn't go that far would say that, you know, atrocities were committed. But I think the problem is that people don't see that as affecting their lives, right? It's a distant chapter. You know, it's really unfortunate that in the 1860s, the federal government had a concentration camp for Dakota people at Fort Snelling. But what does that have to do with our present moment, right? And the government that did those things, right, that rounded people up, that made concentration camps, that's still our government, right? We never went back and had that edit to say, okay, we have to make sure that that never happens again. Here are the things that we're going to change. And what we're seeing in this moment isn't new, isn't un-American, isn't unprecedented, but is these aspects of our government that we thought would stay at the margins, right, that would only affect certain people, getting pulled to the center. And so I kind of think of it as what our government did to Native people, almost like setting up fault lines in American government and American democracy. And what we're living through in our current moment is the earthquake.
11: And this relationship that you try to bring out, not only in terms of the ideals of democracy, but also the quest for empire and land in American history.
10: Yeah, and so one of the biggest myths, I would say the biggest myth about the founding of the United States, is that our founders built a democracy. Right? That's the story. Even on the left, that's the story that we want to tell. And that's only half true, because they also built an empire. So actually, the same summer that our founders are writing the Constitution,

0: since the founding, there has always been a part of our government that was not following the blueprint of democracy, that was following the blueprint of empire. And you know what it looks like? It looks like authoritarianism, right? Because when you're controlling people's lives, when they don't have any say, when they don't have accountability, when you're governing top down, I mean, that's what we call authoritarianism. And so this idea, the political moment that we're in right now, so many people are searching, where did this rise of authoritarianism come from? How is it happening in the United States? People are looking abroad, you know, so people are looking to Putin's Russia or Hungary or even Nazi Germany. And we only have to look into our own history. And actually, the reason that this is happening now is because we have let that part of our government fester. And we thought that it would always stay separate, right? We thought that it wouldn't infect American democracy, that we could be an empire and that we could be a democracy, you know, and that they would stay separate, that never the two shall meet. And that's just not how government works. And so, you know, from birthright citizenship to bombing boats in the Caribbean to going to war with Iran to, you know, detaining migrant families to deploying the National Guard to U.S. cities, all of these things that the Trump administration is doing, its power to do those things actually goes back to policies we first passed to dispossess indigenous people.
1: Rebecca Nagel, we're going to end with the trailer to your First America podcast series.
2: Chiefs fans?
3: Hell yeah. Yes.
2: This past year, I've been out traveling the country.
4: Chiefs on three. One, two, three. Chiefs!
2: To try to understand something about America.
5: I feel like that's going to happen a lot.
2: About where Native people fit in.
6: Do you know who Native Americans are?
7: Yes, they were the people, they're the first people to live here.
6: Do Native Americans still exist?
7: Maybe. I don't really think so.
2: And the history we've pushed aside.
5: Do you think most people who come to this spot, do you think that they come here to honor the atrocity that happened here?
8: No, they're doing winter sports.
2: Going all the way back to how the United States began.
9: We hold these truths to be self-evident, that all men are created equal.
10: The Declaration, which is full of these beautifully rendered sentences and paragraphs about Enlightenment ideals, does also have this darker history to it.
9: The merciless Indian savages, whose known rule of warfare is an undistinguished destruction of...
10: If we don't understand the full context in which our nation was founded, we won't understand the full context in which our nation now finds itself.
2: So, it's been 250 years since 1776. How's this democracy of ours going?
5: Oh, okay, I need a merge.
11: My wife called me. Somebody got shot. Damn, the photos are really bad.
2: We've seen the military deployed to U.S. cities, invasions of foreign countries, billionaires out of control, and a president with unchecked power. I keep hearing people say, this isn't who we are as a country.
12: What is happening right now in America is fundamentally un-American.
13: This is just so un-American.
2: But what I've learned the past year is that U.S. history tells a different story.
14: 150 years ago, they were collecting bounties on us and hunting us down to kill us, and now they're hunting down immigrants to deport them.
5: Is that a new thing? This is what we've done. We're good at this.
2: As we see more and more signs of fascism, people keep looking to other countries to understand it. But it's right here, in our own history.
5: I don't believe we would have ended up in the same spot if people had realized what the structure of the United States government is.
2: I want us to know how we got here, because otherwise, we will never find our way out.
1: Cherokee journalist Rebecca Nagel just launched a new documentary podcast series called First America, the true story of the founding of the United States. Coming up, as Democratic Socialists score big wins across the United States, we'll be joined by one of those winners, a New York City Democratic Socialist, Abir Kawas, the Democratic nominee for

0: Snake Coop by Marie Sue. This is Democracy Now!, democracynow.org. I'm Mimi Goodman with Juan Gonzalez. After a string of victories of Democratic socialists in primaries across the United States, centrist Democrats, as well as President Trump, are pushing back. The DSA, or Democratic Socialists of America, endorsed about 150 candidates this year, with 35 either winning primaries or advancing in races in Oregon, California, Georgia, Pennsylvania, New Jersey, Maine, Washington, D.C., and New York. In the Colorado primaries today, the DSA is backing 29-year-old Milat Quiros against incumbent Congress member, longtime Congress member Diana DeGette. And former DSA member, State Senator Julie Gonzalez, is looking to unseat Senator John Hickenlooper. Over the past decade, the DSA has grown from about 5,000 members to over 100,000 members in 200 chapters across the country. On Monday, President Trump called the Democratic Socialists the greatest threat to the nation.
1: It's not socialism, it's really communism. They use the word social democrat because it sounds so nice, but it's really communism you're talking about. I think it's the biggest threat to our nation there is, maybe since our founding. That includes World War I, World War II, September 11th. It includes the Pearl Harbor attack. I think this is the biggest threat to our nation.
0: Just 2 days after the DSA sweep in New York primaries last week, a group of centrist Democrats led by Long Island, New York Congressmember Tom Suozzi signed a letter titled Promise to America, distancing themselves from the DSA. The letter states, quote, "We are capitalists, not socialists. We want safety, not lawlessness. We're mainstream, not extreme. We're proud, not ashamed of America," Suozzi wrote. Well, we'll be joined shortly by a proud Democratic socialist who won her primary for the New York State Senate last week. If she's elected in November, she'll be the first Palestinian American and the first Muslim woman in the New York State legislature. This is Abir Kawas speaking to supporters after winning her primary with a 20-point lead against State Assembly member Stephen Raga last Tuesday.
2: If after October 7th, imagine if every single Democratic politician said, in order to end this cycle of violence, we need an end to occupation. Imagine if every single Democratic politician, whether they were a city councilor or they were a state legislator or a congressperson, said, we want to end occupation and not fund genocide. We could have saved thousands, hundreds of thousands of lives of Gazans and Palestinians. And that is why we say another world is possible. That is a world where Gaza is free to live. Working class communities in Queens, in New York, all over the United States, but all over the world have dignity in their lives. That is a world where student activists like Mahmoud Khalil, like Lika Cordia, could have spent the last year with their families instead of missing the birth of their child and languishing in prison for a year. And that is a world where my father, whose family was displaced from Palestine in the Nakba, who came to the United States and was incarcerated for 3 years and then deported, that would be a world where my father could be in this audience to witness his daughter make history.
0: That's Abir Kawas, Democratic nominee for the New York State Senate from Queens, joining us now in our New York studio. Welcome to Democracy Now!, Abir. Congratulations on your victory in the Democratic primary.
3: Thank you.
0: If you win in November, you'll be the first Palestinian American to hold a seat in the New York State Senate.
3: Yes, I believe the entire New York State.
0: If you can go through your platform as President Trump not only calls DSA members like you the greatest threat the United States has ever known, two, on the same day, talking about the housing bill that he has yet to sign, calling it a yawn and calling affordability a con job.
3: Mm-hmm. Well, firstly, I want to say it's incredible to be the first Palestinian and Muslim woman in the New York State Legislature. And that is for many reasons, but beyond representation, I believe that is really mostly because as a Palestinian, I come from a group of people who have been waiting for years and years and years for politicians to speak out against the human rights abuses, the genocide, the occupation of our people. And we are a group that has been erased, has been ignored, and has been denied our rights by people in office. And so to actually have the opportunity to be elected into office in this moment is so monumentous because it really gives a chance for us to not only go in and advocate for working class communities, for communities that are struggling, but also advocate for communities that are erased, like the Palestinian community. But it also gives us a chance to go in with strength and to say, this is what people want to see. Now, you mentioned, you know, the president and him talking about democratic socialists as if we are a threat. When really what we are saying is that we want to make sure that people who are struggling are provided the best social services possible by our government, are provided the best transit, the best education, you know, the best healthcare possible, the most affordable healthcare possible by our government, our same government that is spending billions of dollars killing people abroad. So for me, that is not a threat to people. I think that is a really hopeful message that so many Americans and so many people are looking for. And that is why we were able to win in these landslide victories.
4: Abir, I wanted to ask you about some legislation that was introduced by Zohran Mamdani when he was an assembly member and State Senator Jabari Brisport, the Not on Our Dime Act. And what's been your role in that campaign?
3: Yes. So I worked with then Assemblymember Mamdani years ago to help write and introduce a bill called Not on Our Dime. Now, we had found out as Palestinian activists on the ground that millions of dollars were being raised in New York State to fund settler entities, to fund settlers going to Palestine to steal Palestinian land, to commit atrocities against Palestinians, to commit violence against Palestinians. And we said that is not okay for these organizations that are raising these monies to do that under the guise of charitable status. And that was something that we introduced to the New York State, both through socialists in office, then Assembly Member Zohran Mamdani and Senator Jabari Brisport. And one thing that is really fundamental about what we did was that when we introduced that bill, people thought that that would be the end of Zohran Mamdani's career. People had said that to him. People had said that this was, you know, one step too far. And what we saw was that in the mayoral election, that his being part of introducing the Not on Our Dime bill, him standing up for Palestinian human rights, him having a politics of conscience and consistency on this issue was something that really pierced through to voters' hearts and made them really feel committed and feel like he could actually deliver on the affordability agenda that he promised because of how consistent he was in his politics.
4: And could you talk about the enormous change that has occurred among the voting public, especially in New York, but across much of the country on the issue of Palestine and the Israeli occupation? Has that surprised you?
3: Yes, of course. I mean, it has not surprised me because as an activist on the ground, I know that there have been millions of people, and you have all reported on millions of people for years now who have hit the streets, who have said, we want an end to the genocide in Gaza, that we want an end to the occupation in Palestine. This is what most people on the streets are saying. And truly, when we went to knock on doors, and this was for a local state election, where, you know, the main issues that our constituents are facing are dealing with affordable housing, are dealing with their inability to afford healthcare, right, who are looking for better education policy, all those things. They also were looking for candidates who were speaking out about Palestine. They were also looking for candidates who were anti-war. And when they found out that I was somebody who was part of introducing Not on Our Dime, that made people extremely enthusiastic to vote for our campaign in our district. And so I think that what we are seeing is a reflection of the frustration that so many New Yorkers, but so many Americans have felt about having a perspective, about going and watching the news every single day or looking at their phones and being so disgusted by the world that they are seeing and not seeing that be reflected by their politicians and not seeing their politicians act in urgency or reflect what they are thinking about and what they're looking for.
0: If you can talk about the debate, not between the Democrats and the Republicans right now, but within the Democratic Party. I mean, Chuck Schumer is the head of the Democratic Party in the Senate. He's the minority leader, and he also is a senator from New York. Have they endorsed you?
3: No, they have not endorsed me. And of course, you know, I just got through a primary campaign where you often have less endorsements than when you go into the general. But what I will say is that we ran a campaign against a progressive legislator. And what we are seeing right now is a redefinition of what people want to define as progressive politics, and that Palestine needs to be part of that fold. Having an anti-war platform needs to be part of that. If you are saying, I want to deliver affordability, if you're saying you're against ICE, then people will only see that as consistent in your politics if you're also saying that you're against a genocide in Palestine. So in many ways, we are transforming the Democratic Party and also the progressive voice in the Democratic Party to make sure that it includes speaking out about Palestine. And that is what we're seeing in this race, that the thing that differentiated us from another progressive was us being on the forefront of that.
0: What did your dad say when you won? Your deported dad.
3: Yes. My dad is so proud and happy, but of course, it was really difficult to win. I mentioned in my speech to be someone who is making history, but not to be able to have my dad in the room is really devastating for us. It was a sad moment because he couldn't be there with us. And until now, you know, he is celebrating and I can't celebrate with him. He's celebrating with his family. He's buying kanafa, you know, this like Palestinian sweet for all his family members. But this is the idea of family separation that I often talk about. And it's not just my family. It's been happening to so many families. It's continuing to happen, is that when somebody is separated from their family, they miss out on some of the most beautiful transformative moments of their lives, their birthdays, their graduations, right? Them getting their first job, graduating from college. And in this case, it meant a lot to win a position that I, in many ways, worked up to because I was always an organizer and advocate because of what happened, you know, to my father. But to not have him there to witness that was, you know, devastating for my entire family.
0: Abir Kawas, I want to thank you so much for being with us. DSA-backed Democratic nominee for the New York State Senate from Queens. If elected in November, she'll be the first Palestinian-American and Muslim woman in the New York State legislature. Coming up, we go to Venezuela. More than 1,700 people have died in devastating earthquakes, but the number is expected to soar. Over 100 Venezuelans died after being deported hours before the earthquakes to Caracas from the United States. Stay with us.

0: downhill strugglers singing when first unto this country. This is Democracy Now!, democracynow.org. I'm Amy Goodman with Juan Gonzalez. As we turn now to Venezuela, where rescue efforts continue as tens of thousands of people remain missing, trapped under the rubble of flattened homes and buildings nearly a week after two back-to-back earthquakes devastated La Guaira and Caracas. Rescue teams are desperately searching for survivors, with Venezuelan health officials saying Monday over 1,700 people are confirmed dead, with the toll expected to soar. The UN has said they are procuring 10,000 body bags. This all comes as the Associated Press reports it's believed more than 100 Venezuelans who were deported from the United States to Caracas hours before the earthquakes have died. Very few survivors of that group describe being left in a hotel in La Guaira and having to crawl out of the rubble. For more, we go to Caracas, where we're joined by Beatriz Ochoa, the Norwegian Refugee Council's Latin America head of advocacy. Describe what's happening as you sit there today, Beatriz.
1: Thank you very much for having me and the Norwegian Refugee Council. What we are seeing is a lot of devastation, not only in Caracas, but also in other parts of the country, and particularly in the coastal town of La Guaira and surroundings. We are seeing also a lot of solidarity from the Venezuelan people. This is some of the things that have surprised me the most in a good way. People sharing sometimes very little what they have, but everybody wants to help. Everybody wants to support their neighbors, their friends, of course, their family members. But we're also seeing that, of course, this is going to be something that needs support for the long term. We're seeing people staying in parks as shelters, in schools also as temporary shelters. And this is, of course, a good step into the right direction, because people are safe. They are not sleeping in the streets. But this is only, or this can only be a temporary measure. We will need to transition to more medium and longer term solutions, so that people can have affordable housing and a more dignified place to sleep and to be able to rebuild their lives.
2: And Beatriz, I wanted to ask you, but the U.S. sanctions against Venezuela are largely still in place. What has been the impact of these sanctions on the ability of the Venezuelan government to deliver assistance to their citizens?
1: Yeah, this has something that has been in place for many years. And in the past, the sanctions have impacted the humanitarian operations in a way that there's a lot of due diligence from the banks, from the financial institutions. There's a lot of difficulties to process payments for our staff, for suppliers. So it's more difficult, more expensive, more bureaucratic to do procurement. Now, we welcome the general license that was issued a few days ago, that it's supposed to allow operations that are intended for humanitarian operations. This has only been in place for a few days. And I think what it's going to be most important is that financial institutions and banks are able to follow this license. Sometimes they are very afraid, and then become like averse to process any operation that has the tag Venezuela, because they have fines, huge amount of fines. So we welcome this waiver, so that banks and other financial institutions could feel more relief. This is a very positive step. I think it can be a little bit too soon to test it, but for sure it's a very positive development.
2: And I wanted to ask you as well about the Bolivarian Revolution always emphasized organizing at the neighborhood or grassroots levels, development of communes. Has this type of a grassroots organization demonstrated itself in terms of the rescue and operations that have occurred so far since the earthquakes?
1: Yeah, it's been a lot, the neighbors and the community that have organized themselves. And recently I was in a school where that is being used as a temporary shelter. And we were told that it was organized by communes and that they were trying to help the people that are already like in their neighborhoods and so on. And of course, this is a way to organize, maybe not the only way, but that's how the school was organizing themselves. I also visited parks, and they were organizing in a different way. It was more volunteers, neighbors, and the community themselves that was doing, for instance, like who's cleaning the toilets, who is making sure that meals are distributed in a more equitable way. So this is there are different ways that the community are organizing themselves. I can tell you that.
0: And can you talk about your call, the Norwegian Refugee Council's call, and so many others for more support from the international community? What would that look like?
1: Of course, thank you. The Norwegian Refugee Council is calling for the international community to keep supporting the Venezuelan people. Already before the crisis, there were 7 million people in need of humanitarian assistance, and the funding situation had fallen very short in the last few years. So this needs to stop. The support, it's been great. There's been already a few countries that have sent search and rescue teams that have already pledged certain amounts of money. This is very generous. We all very much welcome this. We need the money to provide life-saving assistance, as I said at the beginning, as safe or safer places to sleep with dignity, where people can have privacy, where people can take showers and have minimum standards of hygiene. But we also will need support for children. Schools are being used as temporary shelters. This is the case in many other crises. This is not just for this one. But children will need access to education, to temporary learning spaces where they can have a sense of normality, but also some psychosocial support, some basic tools that can make a difference between processing the traumatic experiences that they have gone through and being more resilient in the short, medium, and long term. Another message from the Norwegian Refugee Council is that the support from the international community needs to be sustained over time. So again, not only in the short term, but this will need a long run. I see it as a marathon, not as a sprint. So we will need support for the months and years to come.
0: Beatriz Ochoa, I want to thank you for being with us. Norwegian Refugee Council's Latin America head of advocacy, joining us from Caracas, Venezuela. Again, it's believed over 100 Venezuelans deported to Venezuela just hours before the earthquakes have perished. That does it for our show. We'll post a Spanish interview with Beatriz at democracynow.org. Also, we're hiring an education program manager and fundraising and outreach interns. Find out more at democracynow.org/jobs. I'm Amy Goodman with Juan Gonzalez for another edition of Democracy Now!
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0: You're tuned to WTUL New Orleans 91.5 on that FM dial. Good morning, Ray.
1: Good morning, Carrie.
0: What's happening?
1: And you are tuned to Spambled Eggs.
0: Yep. Ray had to go get some more propane. We just go through propane.
1: Oh, like, don't we, man?
0: Unbelievable.
1: I think I think someone's like burning it up when we're not here.
0: I lock it up, so I'm not understanding. Unless, you know what, I bet you it's the crew in there. I bet you it's the producers, the engineer that's in there. Like, they're laughing at us, and they're like, we're going to use their propane.
1: Yeah, those.
0: Yes. All right, so a couple of things going on the calendar before we get into any craziness this morning. Starting at 4:30 over at the Audubon Clubhouse by Dickie Brennan and Company is Blake Amos.
1: 5:30 at Pauly's Delicatessen Italiano is Mark Stone.
0: 5:30 at Saturn Bar is Goth Line Dancing with Giddy Up Two Step.
1: 7:30 down at the Snug Harbor Jazz Bistro is USA and World of Rhythms.
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1: 9:30 at the Holy Diver is Marion Black, The Outlaw.
0: And finally, 9:30 at Gasa Gasa, The Miss B Haven Show. All right, lots going on in the Crescent City, as usual. But just as a personal PSA, make sure you stay hydrated, because it is...
1: hot.
0: Brutally
1: hot.
0: Brutally hot. Right on. All right, we got some music lined up for you as usual. Let's see what we got going on.
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1: Wow.
0: Spambled eggs.
1: I'm feeling modulated.
0: Modulated. Are you modulated? That was Ruth Muskelly and Mary Hansen Scott doing something called Vaseline Lens. And the release is Esoteric Lounge Music.
1: Now. And the tune before that, that you heard, that beautiful crooner.
0: Crooners,
1: man. That was Tom Waits and Keith Richards, believe it or not, doing their version of Shenandoah. And that's from a Volume 2 compilation called Son of Rogues Gallery. And that's a collection of pirate ballads, sea songs, and shanties compiled by Johnny Depp.
0: Do you what?
1: Yeah. I kid you not. And that's volume 2. Isn't it a double CD?
0: Oh my goodness.
1: There's 4 CDs.
0: So do you think that if it weren't who they were, we would be even listening to that?
1: Well, I've heard,
0: is there merit for that? I don't know. I can't tell.
1: I've heard some beautiful versions of Shenandoah.
0: Oh, yeah, I have too, of course.
1: And I don't know how it made it on the album, since it's clearly neither a pirate song or a sea shanty. I mean, they're singing about the Missouri River. You know
0: right,
1: what I mean?
0: Right.
1: I don't think.
0: Right.
1: But anyway, that's what it was.
0: Oh, yeah. That's what we do here on Spambled Eggs. Then before that was something called Forget That Girl. That is from Songs from Jet Set Volume 2. And I think Ray's trying to find out
1: because
0: who it was, because it's a

0: it's a compilation CD, and we're not sure who was on it. That's all right.
1: Yeah, we'll figure it out. Yeah, sometime. We'll forget that girl.
0: Yeah, yeah.
1: And before that, you might have recognized that guitar work. Yeah, that was King Crimson doing "Fractured." It's from the Reconstruction of Light.
0: From doing his frippery.
1: Yes, his frippery, his extreme frippery.
0: Yeah, that was extreme. Patrick Cowley before that did "Techno." That is from Hardware.
1: And we also heard A.V. Taird and Kira Brecken doing "Up Us, Help Us" from a thing called Pull Hair Rubai.
0: Isn't that
1: Rubai,
0: interesting?
1: I guess it is.
0: Yeah. And then we started with the Baboons of Venus doing "Low Rent Insect." That is from Spanking the Species. What a way to kick things off.
1: So, yep.
0: So we got to let you know that the IRS offers resources to help both individuals and businesses prepare for the disruption a hurricane can bring. Their disaster loss workbooks can help you compile a room-by-room list of personal belongings and business equipment. Those workbooks and more information are available on their website at irs.gov/publications/P584 and publications/P584B.
1: What were those numbers again? Okay.
0: You can call us if you need those numbers. We can definitely give that to you.
1: Yeah. We'll give out their number.
0: Yeah.
1: I also want to remind you that every Saturday afternoon, that's right, WTUL brings you 4 hours of Americana music. At noon, the Folk Show with host Mark T. brings you singer-songwriters, fiddlers, bluegrass, and more. 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
0: nice,
1: of course.
0: Nice. Where else?
1: Yeah.
0: Where else would it be? WTUL, man. All right. I think we're ready. We're going to go back to another heaping helping of Spambled Eggs.

Do you hear the frog?

Okay.

0: Ah, the smell of spambled eggs in the morning. It's a beautiful thing.
1: The odor.
0: Yes. The smoke in the studio is...
1: The stench.
0: I'm waiting for maintenance to bring us a fan to get the... You know,
1: you're going
0: to
1: be waiting a long time if you think we're going to have a fan.
0: Ba-dum-bum. Oh, boy. All right. So you are tuned to WTUL New Orleans 91.5 on your FM dial.
1: And this is Spambled Eggs with Kerry and Ray.
0: Yes, it's us. So what are we listening to, Ray?
1: Braybach. Doing Hi-Ho Ro Tha Mi Delish.
0: That sounds right.
1: And that's from their album Yulia.
0: Yeah. Supposedly, I think every song is about a different village in Scotland. I think that's what they told me.
1: Yeah, they are from the, as they say, the Highlands.
0: Yes. So before that, see, Brian Eno, a little classic there, I'll Come Running, and that is from Another Green World.
1: Amy Rigby gave us Dylan and Dubake from Hang In There With Me.
0: Daniel Johnston, Walking the Cow, that is from Songs in the Key of Z, Volume 1, The Curious Universe of Outsider Music. That was pretty interesting.
1: That was pretty outsider,
0: yeah,
1: too.
0: It was pretty interesting, yeah.
1: That's about as outside as you can get.
0: Right on.
1: And before that, we heard Terza doing 2DICUV from Trip 9 Love. Okay.
0: Yeah, don't forget to keep the question marks in there.
1: You got to keep the question marks. There's three of them, as a matter of
0: Absolutely.
1: Fact.
0: Absolutely. Before that, 333 did The Odds. That is from something called Plays Music.
1: And we started that set off with Les Guitares du Dimanche, which was their version of The Beat Goes On.
0: I thought we were going to hear Sonny and Cher, man. I thought they were coming on.
1: No. But that's from an interesting compilation called Mind Expanders, Volume 3.
0: Ooh. All right. Well, a couple of things going on around town in the beautiful Crescent City, starting at 4:30 at Audubon Clubhouse by Dickie Brennan and Company. You can catch Blake Amos.
1: 5:30 at Paulie's Delicatessen Italiano is Mark Stone.
0: 5:30 at Saturn Bar is Goth Line Dancing with Giddy Up Two Step.
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0: It does present an image, yeah.
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1: Don't get in an accident on your way there.
0: Or back, yeah.
1: 8 o'clock at the OK Bar is the Big Easy Stompers Line Dancing and Lessons.
0: 9 p.m. Saturn Bar is Bloomies, Roy's Orb, and Coward Boy.
1: Holy Diver at 9 o'clock hosts Marion Black, the Outlaw.
0: And finally, 9:30 over at Gasa Gasa is the Miss B Haven Show. All right. Still haven't our... getting our eggs together and our spam. Right, we may have to open another can of spam, dude. I'm thinking...
1: Because of those,
0: the guys and I, yes, the producer and all of the engineer and all those, of that, and somebody else just came in for the 11 o'clock hour. I mean, I think there's more in there than there's out here for sure.
1: Those gourmet gourmands,
0: yes, eating all of our spam and eggs. The nerve of the knife. Let's get back to music.

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1: WTUL 91.5.
0: WTUL New Orleans. Nolens, darling.
1: Yeah, you're right.
0: Yeah, you're right. Over at Tippy Tina's. All right, that was Milan W. doing Blue Heron. That is from Leave Another Day.
1: Woo did Razor Blades from Whichever Way.
0: Ooh. Sri Darwin Gross at the Grassroots. That is from a compilation Songs in the Key of Z, Volume 1, The Curious Universe of Outsider Music. And we thought that was Kermit the Frog singing.
1: Might have been.
2: Hi-ho, I hear Kermit the Frog here. Yeah,
1: he was not credited.
0: Yes.
1: And I think that was Eric Clapton on guitar.
0: Yes, I'm sure.
1: And before that Outsider Music, we heard some more Outsider Music, really. The 101 Crustaceans doing I Love Space from their Songs of Resignations.
0: And we started off with local artist John Batiste. No, we did not start off with that. I'm sorry. Before that was John Batiste. Do It All Again. That is from something called The Big Money.
1: And then Ooh I Ooh.
0: That's what we started off with, yes.
1: I'm a Song from their Gold and Green release.
0: Ooh. Gold and Green. Sounds interesting. All right. 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
1: 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So you get that rockability. 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
0: Yeah, when you said right here, I was going to jump in and say where? On WTUL New
1: right
0: Orleans.
1: Right here down in the basement.
0: Yeah, on the beautiful campus of Tulane University. And of course, we thank the university for allowing us to our silliness to occur on Tuesday mornings.
1: We thank the university for not sending in the university police.
0: Yeah, I know, with all the food that we've got down here and the smoke and the grease and all that stuff. I mean, you know, it's okay. We do clean up after ourselves, believe it or not.
1: We don't.
0: He's very clean.
1: We don't need emergency services.
0: No, please.
1: Yeah.
0: Yeah, no, we'll let you know. Let's get back to music.

of course. But that kind of empire.

0: You've been listening to Spambled Eggs here on WTOL New Orleans.
1: It's been a gas.
0: It has been a gas. We've used
1: a lot of gas.
0: Used a lot of propane today, I think. I think the can is registered empty. As our time is up. The producer is
1: registered with the federal government.
0: Yeah. The producer in the next room is giving us the move it along signal because
1: he wants us out of here.
0: He does want us out of here. They got to come clean up. We just heard the Scofflaws doing Watermelon Man. That is from Ska, the Instrumentals.
1: And we also heard $75 Bill doing WZN3 Verso. It's from a release called I Was Real.
0: The Submarines, Agents of the Corps. That is from Honeysuckle Weeks.
1: And Big Damn Crazy Weight did Teenage Went from Smitten.
0: Before that, Desert Sharks, I Can't Catch My Breath.
1: And we also heard the Yarns doing Tim, I Wish You Were Born a Girl from So You Want to Be an Elephant. It's a compilation of tunes from the Elephant label. I believe it's a British label.
0: Sounds right. Pan American, A Window in the Strings. That is from Fly the Ocean in a Silver Plane.
1: That was kind of nice, too.
0: It was, actually.
1: Oh, and we heard none other than New Orleans' own Mr. Pete Fountain doing Louie Louie. And that is from a compilation titled The Best of Louie Louie Volume 2.
0: Wow, there might be a Volume 3, but who knows? Johnny Sequoia before that did Mistaken Man. That is from Love on Ice.
1: And we also heard Mylon W. doing Blue Heron from Leave Another Day.
0: I think that's where we started, or pretty
1: or
0: close
1: maybe
0: to,
1: where we ended.
0: Or where we ended, either way. All right, we are out of here. Thanks for listening. We really appreciate it.
1: We do indeed.
0: Yes, I'll be back tomorrow morning with Nipper from 6 to 9 a.m. for more fun and games here in the basement.
1: And I'll be back at 4 o'clock today with your weekly dose of world music.
0: Ooh, always a good time. All right, till next week.

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0: Yeah.
1: Yeah! In front of a young adult.
0: Young adults.

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Featuring Monday, March 3rd, Friends of Dean Martinez with the New Orleans Klezmer's All-Stars at Tipitina's. 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

0: In this society, I stop at the red lights and I go for the green. You know, I'm functioning.
1: I met Alice in my Wonderland. She looked a whole lot like Leslie Caron and Gigi.
2: 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Can ego see?
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I want to take this minute to introduce you to my people. This is Mr. Bugs Henderson over here from Tyler, Texas. This is Fancy Space, world-renowned female drummer of distinction on the percussion section. This is the captain on the bass from Fort Worth, Texas. My name is John Nipsinger, and we want to do a little Texas blues.

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And WTUL doesn't have commercials. 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

0: down, she was frozen stiff. 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
1: That's right!

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2: A traffic advisory now in effect, northbound Hollywood Freeway south of Vermont Avenue. We've got a motorcycle down in the number 3 lane. Officers at the scene, traffic backed up past the 4 level on the northbound 101.

Finally, just a few blocks ahead, I see it. It hits me like a slap in the face or a slug from a 45. WTUL, New Orleans, 91.5 FM. I think this is the start of a beautiful relationship.

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We have plastics, and when we are in New Orleans, we always listen to WWL. Thank you. Arigatou.

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I'm DJ Blondelia. 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

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I'm DJ Blondelia. Do you know the way out of town in a hurricane evacuation? When a storm is approaching, our interstate highways are rerouted for contraflow, where all lanes head away from the coast. During contraflow, it's important to know where you're going because there may be a few exits from the highway once you enter More information about contraflow routes is available on the evacuation guides for the Southeast Louisiana, available from the Government's Office of Homeland Security and Emergency Preparedness websites. 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If you want to keep in touch with WTUL,

Kristen Candy Butterfly, Megan Bodard, River House, and Tunocum. My Neptune, Buckle Up, Samia, Mad at Me, and Headphones, Hot Girls. And we have more music up for y'all in the next hour.

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I'm DJ Blondelia. 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In the last half hour, you heard Headphones, Hot Girls, The Go Find, Summer Quest, The Operators, The Look, Depeche Mode, Ghost Again, Bleach, Jackie, Cantaloupe, She's Got the Way, Congo Norvell, Golden Gots, Tops, Wheels at Night, Richard Bulwell's Juliet, and Comedia, Victory Lane. And we have more music to come for y'all.

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I'm DJ Blondelia. 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

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Good afternoon. My name is Ray, and I'm going to be with you for the next couple hours, spinning some tunes from around the globe on a show I call Four Corners of a Sphere. Here in the background, we're hearing Siash Hasiyad doing Tikkun Shatsa. It's from an album called This Time Will Come. And we're going to get into a couple hours of world music, but before we do, let's talk about the local music scene tonight on a Tuesday evening in the Crescent City. Starting in just a half hour, 4:30, at the Audubon Clubhouse by Dixie, Brennan and Company is Blake Amos. 5:30 at Polly's Delicatessen Italiano is Mark Stone. Also at 5:30 at the Saturn Bar is the Goth Line Dancing with Giddy Up Two-Step. 7:30 at the Snug Harbor Jazz Bistro is USA and World of Rhythms. 8 o'clock at the Orpheum Theater is The Welcome Affair, presented by Morris Bart. 8 o'clock at OK Bar is the Big Easy Stompers Line Dancing and Lessons. 9 o'clock at the Saturn Bar is Bloomies, Roy's Orb, and Coward Boy. 9 o'clock at the Holy Diver is Marion Black, The Outlaw. And finally, at Gasa Gasa, at 9:30 is the Miss B. Haven Show. There you have a little good music going on around town tonight. Hope you're able to get out and catch some of that. And in the meantime, let's just catch some music right here in the basement at WTUL.

Dream. We also heard Tenarion doing Ohualia Artesianum from an album called Amasakul. And I think we started that whole thing off with Amandu and Marion doing Bienvenue à la Maison. And it's from their final album, L'amour à la folie. And Amandu passed away about a year or so ago. So that pretty much ended that career. And before we get back to the music, there's a couple things I'd like to let you know about. One is, if you are interested in information on science, technology, health, laws, the workings of the presidential administration, and more, well, your local federal depository library provides open access to U.S. government information. You can find the library nearest to you at gpo.gov/libraries. And also, I want to remind you that every Saturday morning, The Kids Show with DJ Liz E. brings you family-friendly programming to start your day off right. 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And we're going to get back to some music here. And let's just see what it is that we've got queued up for you.

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We just heard from Fathi Samala from Egypt doing a thing called Nahawan. It's from a Punto Mayo compilation album titled Cairo to Casablanca. Stretching out across the North African coast. Before that, we heard Michael Rose doing Run Dem a Run, and it's from an album called Run Dem a Run Rhythm. He is a reggae artist, obviously. Bobby Dabitore gave us Iris from his album Diam. And let's see, we also heard from Ana Mura doing Desculpa from an album titled Guarda Mi A Vida Na Mau. Kiran Aluwalia did Har Katar from her release Comfort Food. That one was a pretty new album, just came out this past year. Before that, Maria Alice did Sol Na Trada from a compilation simply titled Cape Verde. And that's where we started the set off about a half hour or so ago. Here in the background, we're hearing Anushka Sankar doing a thing called Soela from her album Rise. Now, Anushka Sankar would be Ravi Shankar's daughter. And she is playing the sitar and everything else on the album. Kind of a one-woman show.

Well, before we get deep back into another hour of world music, let's check out the local music scene. Started about a half hour ago was Blake Amos performing at Ottawa Clubhouse by Dixie Brennan and Company. Here another half hour at 5:30 is Polly's Delicatessen Italiano is Mark Stone. Also at 5:30 at the Saturn Bar is the Goth Line Dancing with Giddy Up Two Step. 7:30 at Snug Harbor Jazz Bistro is USA and World of Rhythms. 8 o'clock at the Orpheum Theater is The Welcome Affair, presented by Morris Bart. 8 o'clock, OK Bar is the Big Easy Stompers Line Dancing and Lessons. 9 o'clock at the Saturn Bar is Bloomies, Roy's Orb, and Coward Boy. Also at 9 o'clock at the Holy Diver is Marion Black, The Outlaw. Finally, at 9:30, down at Gasa Gasa on Ferret Street, is the Miss Behavin' Show. So there you have it. A little something going on around to entertain you in the Crescent City on a Tuesday evening. A very warm Tuesday evening. Yes, we are under a heat warning until tomorrow night, so go out, enjoy yourself, enjoy that cool evening, but do stay hydrated. So, you know, you can have a little adult beverage, have a little agua to go with it. You won't regret it.

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And we just heard, what did we just hear from Maurice El Medioni from Algeria? Gave us Yamalem from an album titled Café Oran. Before that was Faham doing Reunion Su Cres from an album just called Faham. And we heard from Caravan Sarai doing Kiss Her Eyes from an album called Painted Sands. Khalid gave us Sarah from an album of that same name. We also heard from Ashushka Sankar. That's what we started that set off, and we talked about the fact that she was Ravi Shankar's daughter, which by biology makes her Nora Jones's half-sister. So there you have it. And before we get back to the music, and we got about another half hour or so of world music ahead of us, so please stay tuned. A couple things I want to let you know about before we do move on. I want to let you know about Medicare Part D. The prescription drug benefit for seniors now offers an online service for beneficiaries to find and compare prescription drug plans. 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And I also want to remind you that every Saturday afternoon, WTUL brings you 4 hours of Americana music. 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Of course, where else? So let's just get back into the music and see what we've got queued up. I think it's going to be something pretty interesting. Let's give it a shot.

You are listening to WTUL New Orleans 91.5 FM, and we're getting ready to wrap up the four corners of a sphere. We've been to, about three and a half of those corners. We just heard from Trend La Flica doing Zamruk Nala e Moma Yana, and it's from an album called For the Olives. And this is a, believe it or not, a local band, a New Orleans band. It's a 11-piece women's ensemble that recreates the music of the Balkans. Very interesting. That particular piece hailed from the Ukraine. Before that was Casa Capa de Besis, and that's from an album of that same name. And that translates, I believe, to the goat climb to the stars, something of that nature. And before that was Jao Leho doing Kafi from an album called Celestial. Also, that was Ukrainian as well. And we had just gotten to a Ukrainian little thing there, because before that was also from Ukraine, was Maurice El Medioni doing Ya Malim. And it's from an album called Cafe Oran. And that's where we started things off at the half hour. And got one more to leave you with, and you probably got a fair idea where this one's coming from. And this is going to be from Israel, Como Kualai Ole. And this is my little way of saying mahalo for hanging in there with me for 2 hours. Here you go.

Good afternoon. 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You're tuned in to the Jazz Show with your DJ host, One-Eyed Willie. My show is called Jazz Koozie. I think this is the third semester I've been doing this show. It's an absolute pleasure to be spinning tunes for you all. Before we get into the music, I'm going to tell you about some things going on around town. 4:30, Audubon Clubhouse, Blake Amos. 5:30 p.m., Pauly's Delicatessen Italiano, Mark Stone. 5:30 at the Saturn Bar, Goth Line Dancing with Giddy Up Two Step. 7:30 at the Snug Harbor Jazz Bistro, Yusa and World of Rhythms. 8 p.m. at the Orpheum Theater, The Welcome Affair presented by Morris Bart. 8 p.m. at the OK Bar, Big Easy Stompers Line Dancing and Lessons. 9 p.m. at the Saturn Bar, Bloomies, Roy's Orb, and Coward Boy. 9 p.m. Holy Diver, Marion Black, The Outlaw. And 9:30 at Gasa Gasa, The Misbehaving Show. So with that, we will get back into the music. 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

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You are listening to WTUL New Orleans 91.5 FM. I'm your DJ host, One-Eyed Willie, and you're tuned into the show Jazz Koozie. The song you just listened to was Rio Ancho by Jorge Pardo. Rio Ancho means wide river. Before that, we listened to Escadaria by Canhoto da Paraíba. Before that, we heard Comorebi by Thomas Fujiwara. And we also heard Bug Fights Sear Jam by the Haas Company. We'll get back into the music after a couple of announcements. People with disabilities can reduce the fear, panic, and inconvenience that comes with hurricane evacuation by planning ahead. The website of the Governor's Office of Homeland Security and Emergency Preparedness at getagameplan.org has a list of precautions and preparations. Joystick Jukebox is WTUL's video game music specialty show. Recharge your soul with an abundance of beeps and bops written for consoles, handhelds, PCs, you name it. For gamers and non-gamers alike, anyone can find something to bob their head to on Joystick Jukebox every other Friday night from 8 to 10 p.m. And with that, we will get right back into the music. 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

Good evening. You are listening to WTUL New Orleans 91.5 FM. The song we just listened to was Bra by Symind. I think I'm saying that right. Before that, we heard Almoraima by Jorge Pardo. We also heard Ho Down by Freddie Hubbard. And before that, we heard Tim Dom Dom by João Donato e seu trio. Before that, we heard Time to Go by Karen Krog. And we also heard Un Poco Loco, A Little Crazy by Chet Baker. We got one more hour of jazz tunes before I have to go. And before we get back into the music, I'm going to tell you a couple things, a few things going on around town. 5:30 at Polly's Delicatessen Italiano, Mark Stone. 7:30 at the Snug Harbor Jazz Bistro, Yusa and World of Rhythms. 8 p.m. Orpheum Theater, The Welcome Affair presented by Morris Bart. 8 p.m. OK Bar, Big Easy Stompers, Line Dancing, and Lessons. 9 p.m. at the Saturn Bar, Bloomies, Roy's Orb, and Coward Boy. 9 at Holy Diver, Marion Black, The Outlaw. 9:30 at Gasa Gasa, The Miss Behaven Show. And at 8 p.m., Ecuador will face Mexico in the FIFA World Cup. I think with that, we will get right back into the music. 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